0: taking with it the original manuscripts to almost 300 pieces, including 8 concertos. This is one of the few that made it through. It's the sound of scarcity coming up this hour.
1: BBC News with Moira Alderson. The World Health Organization says a trial has begun of 2 potential treatments for the strain of virus behind the current Ebola outbreak in the Democratic Republic of Congo. There are currently no approved vaccines or therapies for the highly infectious Bundibugyo species of the disease. WHO experts say the trial will take months and may require more than 1,000 patients to produce definitive answers. The DRC's Foreign Minister, Thérèse Kouamba-Wagner, told the BBC there are many obstacles to overcome.
2: We have to deal with, in certain cases, with a lot of hesitations and a lot of fears and misconceptions in communities. So there's a lot of work that has to be done in sensitizing people. Mm-hmm. So I understand also that this may be a challenge initially to convince people that participating in these trials will be something successful on the long run.
1: A BBC investigation has found that Meta is profiting from paid adverts promoting child sexual abuse material on Instagram in India, despite company policies prohibiting such content. Meta said it fought child exploitation on its platforms. BBC iInvestigations' Divya Arya reports.
3: Meta says sexual or sexually suggestive content is not allowed in adverts on its platforms. But we found ads on Instagram, which it owns, using terms such as rape video or child video to direct users to messaging apps where child sexual abuse material could be purchased. We flagged one ad to Instagram's moderation system, but Meta said it didn't violate community standards. A former Meta insider turned critic said the company's advertising algorithm operated as, in his words, a careless machine. Meta said it fought child exploitation on its platforms, removed ads that violated its policies, and reported such content to the authorities.
1: 9 people have been killed in a bomb attack inside a crowded cafe next to a courthouse in the centre of the Syrian capital, Damascus. 20 others have been injured. The head of the Syrian Bar Association says 6 of the dead and 7 of those injured are lawyers. In a statement, the Interior Ministry said that the blast was caused by a homemade 1-kilogram nail bomb. A former US Olympic canoeist has been charged with vandalising the Lincoln Memorial reflecting pool in Washington after its multi-million dollar renovation by President Trump. David Hearn is accused of pulling up a section of the pool's lining, chunks of which have been seen peeling off in recent weeks. He now faces up to 10 years in prison. Mr. Hearn's lawyers say he's innocent and his arrest is a cover-up for shoddy work. The renovation's been a pet project of the US president, but has been blighted by issues like algal blooms and peeling paint. BBC News.
4: For Wyoming Public Radio News, I'm Hannah Mersbach in Jackson. A federal judge says historical and science-based displays removed from America's national parks and monuments must be restored by July 4th. That's according to a federal court ruling issued last month. The Public News Service's Eric Galatis has more.
5: A coalition of conservationists filed a lawsuit after nearly 60 items, including signage in Grand Teton about a key member of an early Yellowstone expedition, were deemed as improper partisan ideology by the Trump administration and taken down. Bill Wade is the executive director of the Association of National Park Rangers, one of the plaintiffs in the case. He says park employees consider education a large part of their job.
6: One of their primary responsibilities is to serve the visitor, and that includes giving them accurate information, even about things that sometimes we're not very proud of.
5: The signage in Grand Teton that must be restored before the nation's 250th birthday includes details about Gustavus Cheney Doan's participation in a massacre of Native Americans. The Trump administration must also give the court a weekly update on the restoration process. The National Park Service and Interior Department have filed an appeal. I'm Eric Galatis.
4: Wildfire season in the West is already off to a dangerous start, and the head of the U.S. Forest Service says conditions are the worst in years. Speaking to Western governors, Chief Tom Schultz said more than 35,000 fires have already burned over 3 million acres nationwide this year.
7: So the acres burned this year compared to the 20-year average is up about 50%. The number of fires that we've had this year is up about 30%.
4: He highlighted the deadly risk for firefighters. 3 crew members were killed in a fire near the Colorado-Utah state line last week. Schultz pointed to long-term solutions that includes active forest management,

Great finish. Bassoonist Frank Morelli with the Callisto Quartet, a piece by Wynton Marsalis for his friend, the bassoonist Milan Turkovic, called Milan. That was the bebop movement. A meeting with the boss coming up.

0: 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If you'd like information about any music you hear, visit our website at classicalwyoming.org. 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
1: Have you had the singular experience of the boss bashing everything about the project except the part that you did? It's a funny feeling, isn't it? A little bit good, a little bit guilty, and a little bit relieved, I would say. Critics had a consistent opinion across the board about the Georges Bizet opera, Fair Maid of Perth. They hated everything the librettists wrote, but they loved everything that Bizet did, including set design and, of course, the music. Here's that music now.

0: Taking a look at Wyoming weather tonight, thunderstorms should continue across the western and northern portions of the state. Expect moderate winds in the south with gusts around 25 miles an hour. Most of Wyoming should see lows in the 50s and high 40s, high 30s in Pinedale. Tonight's moon will be waning gibbous at 94% of full. And tomorrow, chance of showers and thunderstorms in the afternoon around the state. Otherwise, mostly sunny. Highs in the 70s and 80s.
1: Most of Geir Tveit's music, almost 300 pieces, including six piano concertos, was destroyed when his house burned down in 1970. There's still a little bit of it left. So it's that bittersweet experience of being thankful you can still listen to great music mixed with the sadness of knowing, oh, there was so much more of it. These are selections from 50 folk tunes from Hardanger.

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0: It's road trip season once again. If you were to stop for gas and go inside and check out that dusty CD rack, which we've all done, just admit it, you might find a CD called Classical Music's Greatest Hits, and this track would be on there. It's called Prelude to the Afternoon of a Faun. It's a work by Debussy based on a poem by Stéphane Mallarmé. Mallarmé wasn't happy about it. He thought the lyricism of the poem gave you all the music that was needed. He decided to go to the premiere anyway. I'll have the rest of that story for you in the next hour.
1: BBC News with Moira Alderson. The World Health Organization says a trial has begun of two potential treatments for the strain of virus behind the current Ebola outbreak in the Democratic Republic of Congo. There are currently no approved vaccines or therapies for the highly infectious Bundibugyo species of the disease. WHO experts say the trial will take months. Here's our global affairs correspondent, Mbarison Etarajan.
2: The virus that spreads through bodily fluids has caused more than 1,400 cases, including 438 deaths in the Democratic Republic of Congo. The trial is being conducted by the country's National Institute for Biomedical Research, backed up by partners including the WHO. Health experts said the trial would take months and might require more than 1,000 patients to produce definitive answers. The outbreak began in the northeastern Ituri province, where more than 80% of deaths have occurred.
1: A BBC investigation has found that Meta is profiting from paid adverts promoting child sexual abuse material on Instagram in India, despite company policies prohibiting such content. Meta said it fought child exploitation on its platforms. BBC iInvestigation's Divya Arya has this report.
3: Meta says sexual or sexually suggestive content is not allowed in adverts on its platforms. But we found ads on Instagram, which it owns, using terms such as rape video or child video to direct users to messaging apps where child sexual abuse material could be purchased. We flagged one ad to Instagram's moderation system, but Meta said it didn't violate community standards. A former Meta insider turned critic said the company's advertising algorithm operated as, in his words, a careless machine. Meta said it fought child exploitation on its platforms, removed ads that violated its policies, and reported such content to the authorities.
1: The Red Cross says one of its key warehouses in the Ukrainian capital was destroyed in Russia's latest attack, which killed at least 27 people. The Red Cross said almost 250,000 units of humanitarian aid and equipment were lost. Sarah Rainsford is in Kyiv.
4: President Zelensky said yesterday that there was intelligence that Russia was preparing another large-scale attack with its bomber planes and its missiles loaded. And so lots of people spent the night underground, on the metro, or in shelters. But still, this was a very difficult and a deadly night. Many people killed, many people injured. Now, Russia is saying that this was a response to Ukraine increasing its drone attacks inside Russia itself, targeting oil refineries there. But the fact is that Russia has been doing this to Ukraine, killing civilians and hitting residential areas for more than 4 years now.
1: World News from the BBC.
5: For Wyoming Public Radio News, I'm Hannah Mersbach in Jackson. The Secretary of State has another election-related lawsuit on his hands, this time over candidate residency requirements. Wyoming Public Radio's Jordan Uplinger has the story.
6: Gabe Green is a registered Democrat who wanted to run for governor. He lived in Wyoming for most of his life, except between 2023 and 2025, when he lived in Arizona. Secretary of State Chuck Gray says that runs afoul of the state constitution, which says gubernatorial candidates must reside in the state for 5 years prior to the election. Green says he believes in residency requirements and would actually like to see them strengthened.
7: I think 5 years isn't enough time, because by that logic, if I move here from California in 2021, I can run for governor. But if I move out like I did, I can't, right? Even though I'm from Wyoming.
6: The Secretary of State was recently sued over Wyoming's early deadline for voters to choose a political party. Another suit comes from a man who wants to run AI for U.S. Senate. For Wyoming Public Radio, I'm Jordan Uplinger.
5: a 60-vehicle caravan left Evan yesterday on a trip meant to showcase a lesser-known side of the state on the eve of America's 250th. The motorized recreationists will make overnight stops in Rock Springs, Saratoga, Laramie, and end the journey on the 4th of July in Cheyenne. Forrest Kamingo, Wyoming State Trails Program Manager, says he hopes this inaugural ride will turn into a tradition.
8: Well, at the end of the day, we hope to be able to publish this route for, you know, people to enjoy for years to come.
5: Cities and towns around the state are marking the nation's semi-quincentennial with concerts, parades, history exhibits, and more. And taking a look at Wyoming weather tonight, thunderstorms should continue across the western and northern portions of the state, but that should clear by midnight. 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
0: You've probably had to eat your words a few times. I know I have, and I aspire to get better at it. This next piece was cause for one of the better about faces in all of creative arts history. The poet Stefan Mallarmé said, "It was a veritable crime to juxtapose poetry and music, even if it were the finest music around." He threw a little fit when he learned that Claude Debussy had composed music to his poem

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1: The discovery of piles of Florence Price's unpublished music in an old shack about an hour south of Chicago back in 2009 was one of the great discoveries of unpublished, unheard-of classical music. Here's one of the priceless gems that was found. It's her piano quintet, featuring Michelle Kahn.

0: Taking a look at Wyoming weather tonight, thunderstorms should continue across the western and northern portions of the state. Expect moderate winds in the south with gusts around 25 miles an hour. Most of Wyoming should see lows in the 50s and high 40s, high 30s in Pinedale. Tonight's moon will be waning gibbous at 94% of full. And tomorrow, chance of showers and thunderstorms in the afternoon around the state. Otherwise, mostly sunny. Highs in the 70s and 80s.
1: Carl Maria von Weber's second opera was just not all that popular. Critics didn't love it either. In fact, one called the libretto downright ridiculous. Ouch. Anyway, total consensus, the overture is gorgeous. One critic put it nicely. He said, "Too bad about the opera, but we have a magnificent overture left." Here's the Oriente overture.

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0: Taking a look at Wyoming weather tonight, thunderstorms should continue across the western and northern portions of the state. Expect moderate winds in the south with gusts around 25 miles an hour. Most of Wyoming should see lows in the 50s and high 40s, high 30s in Pinedale. Tonight's moon will be waning gibbous at 94% of full. And tomorrow, chance of showers and thunderstorms in the afternoon around the state. Otherwise, mostly sunny. Highs in the 70s and 80s.
1: Ludwig von Beethoven had a profound influence on Frédéric Chopin. In particular, this next piece, the Fantasy Impromptu. The German musicologist Ernst Oster once wrote, "The Fantasy Impromptu might be the only instance where one genius discloses to us what he actually hears in the work of another genius."

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0: Taking a look at Wyoming weather tonight, thunderstorms should continue across the western and northern portions of the state. Expect moderate winds in the south with gusts around 25 miles an hour. Most of Wyoming should see lows in the 50s and high 40s, high 30s in Pinedale. Tonight's moon will be waning gibbous at 94% of full. And tomorrow, chance of showers and thunderstorms in the afternoon around the state. Otherwise, mostly sunny. Highs in the 70s and 80s.
1: Would you be just as excited about a Robert Zimmerman concert as a Bob Dylan concert? Because they are the same guy. Bob Dylan just kind of has a ring to it phonetically, right? Reminds you of Dylan Thomas. So the question on the table is the musical version of whether to judge a book by its cover, which is to say, whether to judge a piece by its title. Here's one that started off as the regular old Promenade Sentimentale, ho-hum, but you and I know it as Clair de Lune. Ah, magic.

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0: Taking a look at Wyoming weather tonight, thunderstorms should continue across the western and northern portions of the state. Expect moderate winds in the south with gusts around 25 miles an hour. Most of Wyoming should see lows in the 50s and high 40s, high 30s in Pinedale. Tonight's moon will be waning gibbous at 94% of full. And tomorrow, chance of showers and thunderstorms in the afternoon around the state. Otherwise, mostly sunny. Highs in the 70s and 80s.
1: This string quartet by French composer Germaine Taillefer, it was so impressive when it premiered that she was invited to join a rather exclusive group of composers, eventually known as Les Six. They focused on pushing the musical boundaries of the time, getting their work to move beyond Impressionism and Wagnerism. And you can tell this piece helped to move the needle.

0: And it's really only because of friendship that that work exists at all. The very first symphony in G major from Cyril Scott. Martin Brabbins there at the podium conducting the BBC Philharmonic.
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0: just bubbling over with enthusiasm, pianist Rudolf Buchbinder, cellist Heinrich Schiff, and clarinetist Sabina Meyer with Gassenauer, Beethoven's fourth piano trio in B-flat major.
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0: Haydn wrote nearly 70 string quartets. He basically invented them. So he got to play around a bit. He filled that one with birdsong, and thus his 32nd string quartet in C is known as The Bird, the Kodály Quartet performing.
1: Good morning. Classical Wyoming can be heard on a variety of translators around the state, including K220 GP Lander and K240 KK Jackson.

0: music full of drama and the triumph of trusting your own voice. Tchaikovsky's first piano concerto in B flat major, performed for you there by the London Symphony and pianist Barry Douglas, Leonard Slatkin at the podium.
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Caught some Yankee Doodle in there, didn't ya? A tune that Brits once used to mock Americans, and then it got flipped around and used to mock their mocking. The Sinfonia Finlandia Juvaskula, with the Federal Overture by Benjamin Carr. 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

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I'm Melanie Renata with a really stunning Andante Cantabile from the Second String Quartet of Florence Price.

0: A fake standing ovation for a dictator dressed up there in brass and percussion, meant supposedly as a mockery of Stalin. The finale of the Fifth Symphony in D minor by Shostakovich, the Pittsburgh Symphony performing.
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0: As Dallas prepares for a World Cup match today, why not? The Dallas Symphony there alongside pianist Anne-Marie McDermott getting you jazzed for your holiday weekend. Variations on I Got Rhythm by George Gershwin. I'm Melanie Renata. Thank you so much for sharing some time and space with me this morning. Be good to yourself today and be good to your neighbor too, okay?
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0: Hops Hoedown with the Boston Pops Orchestra. They were led by Arthur Fiedler. I'm Vernon Eel. America turns 250 years young tomorrow. Enjoy it. Stay safe. Thanks for waking up with me.
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0: It will be mostly sunny early today, but some wind in Gillette and Pinedale. There is a chance of showers and thunderstorms this afternoon around the state, high temperatures in the 70s and 80s. It should be partly cloudy this evening, but expected to be mostly clear in the southwestern part of Wyoming, and you can expect some isolated showers around Lander early this evening. Mostly light winds across the state with low temperatures in the 40s and 50s. And tonight's moon will be a waning gibbous at 87% of full.
1: Language often fails when we try to comfort a friend navigating something as terrible as the loss of a child. To navigate that grief, composer Frank Ticelli sought refuge in the verses of poet Sarah Teasdale. Here's the Kansas City Chorale with Ticelli's There Will Be Rest.

0: That one holds a special place in my heart. That was from Virgil Thompson. That was the fugue and chorale on Yankee Doodle, which my little Virgil, my little sweet little Virgil, would probably recognize as the theme song to Barney. That was performed by the St. Louis Symphony Orchestra under Leonard Slatkin. I'm Vernon Neal. Thanks for being here with me this morning.
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0: classical music took itself way too seriously in the 1940s. That is until Texas composer Don Gillis stepped in. To inject some fun into the concert hall, he wrote a symphonic satire packed with jazz rhythm. He titled it Symphony No. 5½. The ultimate twist? The most notoriously strict conductor on earth, Arturo Toscanini, fell in love with the joke and premiered it on national radio. You'll hear the symphony later this hour. I'm Vernon Neal. Good morning.
1: BBC News with Sue Montgomery. The United Nations says another human rights catastrophe is unfolding in Sudan's North Kordofan state as the country's brutal civil war continues. The UN's human rights chief, Volker Turk, warned of a pattern of atrocities around the besieged state capital, El Obeid. He urged the world to act. Richard Kagoe reports.
2: Sudan's army has struggled to stop the rapid support forces from reimposing a blockade on El Obeid after breaking a months-long siege last year. Analysts say RSF fighters have been massing around the city in recent weeks. Aid agencies say humanitarian corridors remain closed, leaving displaced families without assistance. The WHO warns this is increasing the risk of disease and malnutrition, especially among women and children. Residents say water prices have doubled, while the cost of food has risen sharply.
1: Iran's president has paid his respects to the country's late supreme leader Ali Khamenei at the Grand Musalla Mosque in Tehran. The Ayatollah's coffin is on display, along with those of four family members killed with him at the start of the war, launched by the US and Israel in February. BBC Persian Siavash Ardalan is following events.
3: Today, you have foreign dignitaries from different countries passing across the coffin and paying their respects. So this is the diplomatic, the official protocol written part of the ceremony. It's after that where the coffin will be taken to the streets, and then you will see those public displays of devotion and mourning, which will be the opportunity for the Iranian state to project its power, to project its legitimacy, and to project all those things that's been challenged.
1: Interpol says it's searching for a Ukrainian woman who's suspected of planting a bomb that injured three people in Monaco on Monday. Prosecutors in Monaco have identified her as 39-year-old Anastasia Berezovska. They say she was disguised as a man. Those injured are reportedly a Ukrainian oligarch with links to Russia, his partner and their son. Britain's National Crime Agency says it's uncovered an international network of men drugging and raping women. The NCA said the abuse was usually perpetrated by a long-term partner and often takes place over decades. The problem was highlighted by the case of Giselle Pellicot in France. Here's Lebo de Sacco.
4: The drugging and raping of women, often filmed and uploaded online, is no longer an isolated offence, says the National Crime Agency. It is increasingly sophisticated and enabled by online forums. Since October 2025, the agency has identified more than 270 individuals linked to such abuse and forums, leading to at least 8 arrests and 8 victims safeguarded.
1: BBC News. Pakistani officials are investigating a syndicate suspected of smuggling human placenta from hospitals to make anti-aging injections. The Federal Investigation Agency has accused the ring of buying 200 kilograms of the organ each month to be dried, processed and exported. France says it's recorded well over 2,000 excess deaths as a result of last month's blistering heatwave. Health officials said fatalities rose almost a third compared to the week before, marking the peak of the record-breaking temperatures. The rise in the Paris region was around two-thirds. Belgium saw an increase in deaths of nearly 40% during its 11-day June heatwave. A NASA-funded spacecraft has been launched on an unprecedented mission to rescue a falling space telescope. The telescope, known as the Swift Observatory, studies some of the most powerful explosions in the universe. But increased solar activity has dragged it into a lower orbit, putting it at risk of crashing back to Earth. Pallab Ghosh reports.
5: The Swift telescope has been in space for more than 20 years, but now it's falling to Earth. Swift provides such valuable insights, NASA has decided to save it. The robot is on an intercept course towards a falling telescope. When Link arrives, it will take detailed pictures of it, which engineers will use to decide where to grab it. The robot will use its three arms to hold on and then, very gently, use its thrusters to lift Swift back to its original orbit.
1: In football, Germany's head coach Julian Nagelsmann has resigned following his team's elimination in the second round of the World Cup. The shock defeat to Paraguay came in a penalty shootout. In Friday's games, Australia will play Egypt, Argentina take on Cape Verde, and Colombia, Ghana. BBC News.
0: When it comes to American light classical miniatures, Leroy Anderson reigns as the undisputed architect. He's pretty famous for some of his, you know, the novelty effects. Think Sleigh Ride. Yeah, Sleigh Ride's probably the one that pops into my head the quickest. This one is called Belle of the Ball. Here's Catherine Wilson performing it.

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1: Claude Debussy proves in this next piece that you don't actually have to live through an experience to paint a perfect picture of it. He spent a single afternoon of his entire life inside the borders of Spain. He crossed the border to watch a bullfight. Then immediately turned right back around. Yet his hyper-vivid imagination perfectly captured the heat of a country he barely knew, and he even fooled Manuel de Falla. Eduardo Mata leads the Dallas Symphony Orchestra in Debussy's Iberia.

0: It will be most sunny early today, but some wind in Gillette and Pinedale. There is a chance of showers and thunderstorms this afternoon around the state, high temperatures in the 70s and 80s. It should be partly cloudy this evening, but expected to be mostly clear in the southwestern part of Wyoming, and you can expect some isolated showers around Lander early this evening. Mostly light winds across the state with low temperatures in the 40s and 50s. And tonight's moon will be a waning gibbous at 87% of full.
1: Imagine for a second, Vivaldi made his Four Seasons in America. You won't have to for too much longer. Here's the American answer to Vivaldi's Four Seasons. This is called the American Seasons. This movement is fall.

0: The U.S. Air Force Band in Blue brings the hour to a close. That was Edwin Bagley's National Emblem March. I'm Vernon Neal. Happy early birthday, America, and a happy 4th of July to you. Stay safe, and please take it easy on the pets this year.
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0: BBC News with Sue Montgomery. The United Nations says another human rights catastrophe is unfolding in Sudan's North Kordofan state as the country's brutal civil war continues. The UN's human rights chief, Volker Turk, warned of a pattern of atrocities around the besieged state capital, Al Obeid. He urged the world to act. Richard Gagoe reports.
1: Sudan's army has struggled to stop the rapid support forces from reimposing a blockade on El Obeid after breaking a months-long siege last year. Analysts say RSF fighters have been massing around the city in recent weeks. Aid agencies say humanitarian corridors remain closed, leaving displaced families without assistance. The WHO warns this is increasing the risk of disease and malnutrition, especially among women and children. Residents say water prices have doubled, while the cost of food has risen sharply.
0: Iran's president has paid his respects to the country's late supreme leader Ali Khamenei at the Grand Musalla Mosque in Tehran. The Ayatollah's coffin is on display, along with those of four family members killed with him at the start of the war. Caroline Hawley reports.
2: In central Tehran, prayers were said for the late supreme leader as mourners and dignitaries filed into a vast hall where five coffins lay covered in the flag of the Islamic Republic. It's more than 4 months since Israel and the US attacked Iran, killing Ali Khamenei along with his daughter, son-in-law, baby granddaughter and wife of his son Mujtaba, who succeeded him as supreme leader. Mujtaba Khamenei, reported to have been injured in the same airstrike, has not been seen in public since he took office.
0: Interpol says it's searching for a Ukrainian woman who's suspected of planting a bomb which injured three people in Monaco on Monday. Hugh Schofield reports from Paris.
3: The suspect, who's seen on CCTV placing the parcel bomb, was initially thought to be a man, but closer examination of the footage, plus testimony from eyewitnesses, convinced investigators that it is in fact a woman disguised as a man. Anastasia Berezovska is believed to have spent some days in Monaco casing out the residence of her presumed target, businessman Vadim Yermolayev. After the attack on Monday evening, she left the scene on foot, but then is believed to have picked up a hire car and driven first to Italy and eventually to Germany. On an Interpol alert, she's described as a 39-year-old with dark brown hair and a tattoo, possibly of a snake, over much of her right arm.
0: France says it's recorded well over 2,000 excess deaths as a result of last month's blistering heat wave. Public health officials said fatalities rose almost a third compared to the week before, marking the peak of the record-breaking temperatures. World News from the BBC. Pakistani officials are investigating a syndicate suspected of smuggling human placenta from hospitals to make anti-aging injections. The Federal Investigation Agency has accused the ring of buying 200 kilograms of the organ each month to be dried, processed and exported. Here's Anbarasa Natarajan.
4: Police in Islamabad arrested five people, including three Chinese nationals, last week for their alleged involvement in the illegal sale of human organs. The suspects bought the placentas from hospitals in Islamabad and Rawalpindi at nearly $3 per piece. The placentas were meant to be exported to be made into anti-aging injections. An official told the BBC this was the first time they had uncovered an organized international network dealing with human placentas.
0: Britain's National Crime Agency says it's uncovered an international network of men drugging and raping women. It says it's identified 270 people linked to online forums where footage of coordinated sexual abuse is shared. This has led to at least 8 arrests in Britain. The NCA said the abuse was usually perpetrated by a long-term partner, often over decades. A NASA-funded spacecraft has been launched on an unprecedented mission to rescue a falling space telescope. The telescope studies some of the most powerful explosions in the universe, but increased solar activity has dragged it into a lower orbit, putting it at risk of crashing back to Earth. In football, Germany's head coach Julian Nagelsmann has resigned following his team's elimination in the second round of the World Cup. The shock defeat to Paraguay marked a third successive World Cup flop after first-round exits in 2018 and 2022. He had been the youngest coach in a World Cup knockout game in four decades.
5: BBC News.
6: Happy 4th of July weekend. I know it's the 3rd, but a lot of folks have today off as the day, saying, well, it falls on a Saturday this year, so here's your 4th. But yes, I know it's tomorrow. And I'm Lynn Warfel, welcoming you to America 250 weekend. And we have some terrific American composers all day long, all weekend long. Here's James Scott's music. Richard Dowling is the pianist. It's Ragtime Oriole. Are we going to Camden Yards?

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0: It will be mostly sunny early today, but some wind in Gillette and Pinedale. There is a chance of showers and thunderstorms this afternoon around the state, high temperatures in the 70s and 80s. It should be partly cloudy this evening, but expected to be mostly clear in the southwestern part of Wyoming, and you can expect some isolated showers around Lander early this evening. Mostly light winds across the state with low temperatures in the 40s and 50s. And tonight's moon will be a waning gibbous at 87% of full.
1: This is music by Jerome Maross, who brought us some great film music, including The Big Country and the theme from Wagon Train, and a jazz standard called Lazy Afternoon that I just love from a Broadway play. This is his Symphony No. 1 with the London Symphony, led by Joanne Folletta.

0: Another one of those New York-born young men, Jerome Maross, like his best friend Bernard Herrmann and Aaron Copland, who managed to really capture an Americana feeling in their music. And they both worked with Aaron Copland at the Young Composers organization.
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0: Well, this particular work just screams America in a lot of ways. I remember when I lived in Los Angeles for many years, one of my favorite things to do in the summer times, is, as with many Angelenos, was go to the Hollywood Bowl. What a wonderful venue, and just, it's a terrific place to be. You pack a little lunch, a little bottle of wine. You look up at the stars, the palm trees, the hill behind the bowl. Well, this is the Hollywood Bowl Orchestra, so that's pretty American, playing Gershwin in Hollywood Overture, celebrating the time that George Gershwin supplied some terrific music for many films in Hollywood, including a ton that starred Fred Astaire. Gershwin in Hollywood, coming up.
1: BBC News with Sue Montgomery. The United Nations is warning that another human rights catastrophe is unfolding in Sudan's North Kordofan state as the country's brutal civil war continues. The UN's human rights chief, Volker Turk, warned of a pattern of atrocities around the besieged capital, El Obeid. Imogen Folks reports.
2: Opening the emergency session, the UN human rights chief, Volker Turk, warned member states the signs of an impending massacre in El Obeid were clear and unmistakable. Civilians trying to flee are being attacked. Inside the city, water and power supplies, hospitals, even UN food convoys are being destroyed in drone strikes. Ominously, hate speech targeting specific groups is circulating online. The same happened in El Fasher last October, and when that city fell, thousands of people were slaughtered in just a few days.
1: Iran's president has paid his respects to the country's late supreme leader Ali Khamenei at the Grand Musalla Mosque in Tehran. The Ayatollah's coffin is on display along with those of four family members killed with him at the start of the war launched by the US and Israel in February. Millions of people are expected to attend Saturday's official ceremony. Interpol says it's searching for a Ukrainian woman who's suspected of planting a bomb which injured three people in Monaco on Monday. Here's Hugh Schofield.
3: The suspect, who's seen on CCTV placing the parcel bomb, was initially thought to be a man, but closer examination of the footage, plus testimony from eyewitnesses, convinced investigators that it is in fact a woman disguised as a man. Anastasia Berezovska is believed to have spent some days in Monaco casing out the residence of her presumed target, businessman Vadim Yermolayev. After the attack on Monday evening, she left the scene on foot, but then is believed to have picked up a hire car and driven first to Italy and eventually to Germany.
1: India is to summon Meta officials after a BBC investigation found the tech giant is profiting from paid adverts, promoting child sexual abuse material on Instagram in India. The Ministry of Electronics and Information Technology wants clarification from Meta. BBCI found adverts on Instagram offering links to messaging apps where child sexual abuse material could be bought. The BBC flagged one advert, but after review, Meta, which owns Instagram, said it did not violate community standards. Meta said it fought child exploitation on its platforms, removed ads that violated its policies, and reported such content to the authorities. Pakistani officials are investigating a syndicate suspected of smuggling human placenta from hospitals to make anti-aging injections. World news from the BBC. Britain's National Crime Agency says it's uncovered an international network of men drugging and raping women. The NCA said the abuse was usually perpetrated by a long-term partner, often over decades. The problem was highlighted by the high-profile case of Gisèle Pelicot in France. Lebo de Secco reports.
4: The drugging and raping of women, often filmed and uploaded online, is no longer an isolated offence, says the National Crime Agency. It is increasingly sophisticated and enabled by online forums. Since October 2025, the agency has identified more than 270 individuals linked to such abuse and forums, leading to at least 8 arrests and 8 victims safeguarded.
1: Police in Brazil have launched an operation targeting suspects sanctioned by the US over alleged ties to a drug gang. Federal police did not identify the suspects, but said in a statement that the raid aimed to dismantle a criminal group accused of laundering proceeds from international drug trafficking. Earlier this week, the US Department of the Treasury sanctioned two Brazilian individuals and three companies for their links to the Brazil-based gang Primeiro Comando da Capital. France says it's recorded well over 2,000 excess deaths as a result of last month's blistering heat wave. Public health officials said fatalities rose almost a third compared to the week before, marking the peak of the record-breaking temperatures. There's more heat on the way, as Stav Danaos explains.
5: As we head into next week, this is where we're likely to see the heat building through parts of France and then into southern Britain as well. At the moment, the heat is still parked across Iberia. It's exceptionally hot in Spain and Portugal. The heat there actually originating from northwest Africa. It's extremely hot as well in Morocco and Algeria.
1: BBC News.
0: I'm Lynn Werfel. Welcome. It is July 3rd. Glad you are here. This is the daily download for today, so you can have it for free. And it's a neat piece if you've never heard it. It was done by violin virtuoso, also composer, Henri Dutens, when he was in the United States in 1843 to 44 on tour. And the piece was supposed to be a musical salute to America from the New World. You're going to recognize some of the tunes in here. The solo violin builds into a sweeping fantasy onto at least one or two tunes I think you know. Here's Greeting to America with Misha Kalin and the Slovak Radio Symphony.

0: It will be mostly sunny early today, but some wind in Gillette and Pinedale. There is a chance of showers and thunderstorms this afternoon around the state, high temperatures in the 70s and 80s. It should be partly cloudy this evening, but expected to be mostly clear in the southwestern part of Wyoming, and you can expect some isolated showers around Lander early this evening. Mostly light winds across the state with low temperatures in the 40s and 50s. And tonight's moon will be a waning gibbous at 87% of full.
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0: Music by William Grant Still, selections from his Little Folk Suites with the Oregon String Quartet. I'm Lynn Werfel. Hope you're enjoying your holiday weekend so far.
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0: have a favorite classic movie star? Or a favorite classic movie genre, like maybe film noir? Well, this is not noir. This is Western. Aaron Copland did the music for The Red Pony, and it starred Robert Mitchum, who I always think of when I think of noir. But one of my favorite actors, the fabulous Myrna Loy, stars opposite him. And if you're used to her as part of the Nick and Nora Charles Thin Man couple with William Powell, seeing her opposite Robert Mitchum isn't quite right. But you know what?
1: The weather started to clear, and all of a sudden the clouds kind of parted, and this ray of sunshine hit the cliff, and I saw, oh my God, there's like a path. And I'm like, I gotta get out of here.
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3: BBC News with Sue Montgomery. The United Nations says another human rights catastrophe is unfolding in Sudan's North Kordofan state as the country's brutal civil war continues. The UN's human rights chief, Volker Turk, warned of a pattern of atrocities around the besieged state capital, El Obeid. He urged the world to act. Imogen Folks is in Geneva.
4: Last September, the UN's human rights chief, Volker Turk, warned of atrocities in the Sudanese city of El Fasher. The world failed to act. A month later, the city fell. Today, Volker Turk said he feared history would repeat itself.
5: We have seen kidnappings, abductions, mass rape, people disappeared. And that's what I fear will happen now in El Obeid.
4: The UN Human Rights Council has no peacekeepers. It cannot sanction. The UN Security Council can, and it's supposed to listen to its human rights chief.
3: Interpol says it's searching for a Ukrainian woman who's suspected of planting a bomb that injured three people in Monaco on Monday. Prosecutors in Monaco have identified her as 39-year-old Anastasia Berezovska. They say she was disguised as a man. Pakistani officials are investigating a syndicate suspected of smuggling human placenta from hospitals to make anti-aging injections. The Federal Investigation Agency has accused the ring of buying 200 kilograms of the organ each month. Here's Anbarasa Natarajan.
6: Police in Islamabad arrested five people, including three Chinese nationals, last week for their alleged involvement in the illegal sale of human organs. The suspects bought the placentas from hospitals in Islamabad and Rawalpindi at nearly $3 per piece. The placentas were meant to be exported to be made into anti-aging injections. An official told the BBC this was the first time they had uncovered an organized international network dealing with human placentas.
3: Iran's president has paid his respects to the country's late supreme leader Ali Khamenei at the Grand Musalla Mosque in Tehran. The Ayatollah's coffin is on display along with those of four family members killed with him at the start of the war launched by the US and Israel. Siavash Ardalan is following events.
7: Today, you have foreign dignitaries from different countries passing across the coffin and paying their respects. So this is the diplomatic, the official protocol written part of the ceremony. It's after that where the coffin will be taken to the streets, and then you will see those public displays of devotion and mourning, which will be the opportunity for the Iranian state to project its power, to project its legitimacy, and to project all those things that's been challenged.
3: World News from the BBC. A NASA-funded spacecraft has been launched on an unprecedented mission to rescue a falling space telescope. The telescope, known as the Swift Observatory, studies some of the most powerful explosions in the universe. But increased solar activity has dragged it into a lower orbit, putting it at risk of crashing back to Earth. Here's Pallab Ghosh.
8: The Swift telescope has been in space for more than 20 years, but now it's falling to Earth. SWIFT provides such valuable insights, NASA has decided to save it. The robot is on an intercept course towards a falling telescope. When Link arrives, it will take detailed pictures of it, which engineers will use to decide where to grab it. The robot will use its three arms to hold on, and then, very gently, use its thrusters to lift SWIFT back to its original orbit.
3: Thousands of Mercedes-Benz workers have been protesting at plants across Germany against plans by the luxury car maker to slash jobs and benefits. The biggest demonstration was at the more than century-old Sindelfingen plant near the company's headquarters in Stuttgart. A court in Britain has jailed two Romanian nationals after they were found guilty of stabbing a journalist on behalf of Iran. The pair attacked Puria Zerati in London last year, leaving him needing stitches for three stab wounds in his leg. He works for Iran International, a Persian language channel critical of the government in Tehran. The German Football Association says it wants the former Liverpool coach Jurgen Klopp to take over as the national team manager. Julian Nagelsmann stood down after the Germans were knocked out of the World Cup on Monday by Paraguay. The shock defeat marked a third successive World Cup flop after first-round exits in 2018 and 2022. BBC News.
0: I'm Lynn Warfel, and a very happy 4th of July weekend to you, the 4th being tomorrow, but we're celebrating America 250 starting right now. And if you were a band geek, maybe in junior high, high school, college, you probably played a lot of Sousa marches in marching band and in concert band. I know I did. And sometimes if I close my eyes, I can still see the word trio and the clarinet parts. Lots of ledger lines usually for the clarinets. Here's Fairest of the Fair by Sousa with the Royal Artillery Band led by Keith Bryan.

0: from the 1949 film The Red Pony. That was music by Aaron Copland to celebrate America's 250th. And he also was doing about the same time. He must have been working on the score for Olivia de Havilland's The Heiress, because that was about the same period. The Red Pony Suite, the Boston Pops, led by John Williams, the cast, Myrna Loy, Robert Mitchum, and the young Peter Miles, and Margaret Hamilton also in the cast. I'm Lynn Warfel. Thanks for joining me.
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0: American pianist Richard Good, the first American-born pianist to record all of Beethoven's sonatas, playing their Bach's Partita No. 3 in A minor. I'm Lynn Warfel. Thank you for joining me.
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0: BBC News with Sue Montgomery. The African Union has called for an emergency meeting on its military mission in Somalia after Washington announced it would end critical funding to the operation. More from Eletta Naismith.
1: The African Union's Support and Stabilisation Mission is the main force supporting the Somali army. It provides some 12,000 troops in the battle against Al-Shabaab's jihadist insurgency in Somalia. But Washington says it's ending payments to the UN Support Office. It's accusing the Somali government of failing to sustain progress against Islamist insurgents and take ownership of its security operations. Somalia spent some two decades battling Al-Shabaab, but the Islamist group still controls vast swathes of territory.
0: The United Nations says another human rights catastrophe is unfolding in Sudan's North Kordofan state as the country's brutal civil war continues. The UN's human rights chief, Volker Turk, warned of a pattern of atrocities around the besieged state capital, El Obeid. He urged the world to act. Our correspondent, Imogen Folks, is in Geneva.
2: Last September, the UN's human rights chief, Volker Turk, warned of atrocities in the Sudanese city of El Fasher. The world failed to act. A month later, the city fell. Today, Volker Turk said he feared history would repeat itself.
3: We have seen kidnappings, abductions, mass rape, people disappeared. And that's what I fear will happen now in El Obeid.
2: The UN Human Rights Council has no peacekeepers. It cannot sanction. The UN Security Council can, and it's supposed to listen to its human rights chief.
0: Pakistani officials are investigating a syndicate suspected of smuggling human placenta from hospitals to make anti-aging injections. The Federal Investigation Agency has accused the ring of buying 200 kilograms of the organ each month to be dried, processed and exported. More from our Global Affairs reporter Anbarasa Natarajan.
4: Police in Islamabad arrested five people, including three Chinese nationals, last week for their alleged involvement in the illegal sale of human organs. The suspects bought the placentas from hospitals in Islamabad and Rawalpindi at nearly $3 per piece. The placentas were meant to be exported to be made into anti-aging injections.
0: A NASA-funded spacecraft has reached orbit as part of an unprecedented mission to rescue a falling space telescope. The craft aims to intercept the observatory, grab it with three robotic arms, and lift it back to a safe orbit. Without taking any action, the observatory would continue its fall and could crash into Earth. The observatory was launched in 2004 to study the most powerful explosions in the universe. BBC News. At the World Cup, the final places for the round of 16 will be settled over the next few hours. In Friday's first match, Egypt are 1-0 up against Australia at half-time. They took an early lead with a well-placed header by Imam Ashour. Later, the champions, Argentina, take on the tournament's biggest surprise team, Cape Verde, the smallest nation remaining. Pope Leo has called for the ideals of the Declaration of Independence to continue to guide the United States in his first major address to his home country. In a virtual message on the eve of America's 250th anniversary of independence, the pontiff praised his country's history of welcoming successive waves of migrants. Pope Leo has clashed repeatedly with President Trump over his harsh crackdown on immigration. Thousands of Mercedes-Benz workers have been protesting at plants across Germany against plans by the luxury car maker to slash jobs and benefits. The biggest demonstration was at the more than century-old Sindelfingen plant near the company's headquarters in Stuttgart. In France, the classic sport of pétanque, throwing steel balls close to a target ball, is in turmoil after four of the country's top players were ordered to stand trial for match fixing. Hugh Schofield is in Paris.
5: It was the French gaming authority that spotted the anomaly. Ahead of a championship match in Paris last year, there was a rush of betting against a team that included some of the best players in the land. Not just that, but most of those bets were geographically concentrated around the Mediterranean city of Toulon. Undercover police attended the game and saw the favourites go down 13-4 against an obscure local club. A long investigation has now resulted in nine people being committed to stand trial for match fixing.
0: BBC News.
6: Hope you're having a happy Independence Day weekend so far, even though the 4th is tomorrow. I'm Lynn Warfel. This is music by George Chadwick, American composer, as we celebrate American composers and musicians and soloists and conductors and all that. This is all about the Greek muses. One of the nine muses is Euterpe, who was the goddess of music and lyric poetry, and I think she was, I don't know, credited with inventing some sort of flute or other. This is the overture by George Chadwick with the Ville Symphony.

0: 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We are honored that Dr. Pam Cutler and Dr. Robert McDevitt, the Reverend George and Anne Marie Pasek, and Rose Novak, in honor of Ron Novak, choose Wyoming Public Radio as members of our leadership circle.
1: This is music by American composer Adolphus Hailstork. He was born April 17th, 1941, and he identifies as African-American and Native American, he said. He studied with Nadia Boulanger at the American Conservatory in France. He also studied at the Manhattan School of Music with David Diamond. He got his master's at the same institution, and he got his Ph.D. in composition in 1971 from Michigan State University, where he taught for a number of years. He taught there, I think, while he was working on his PhD, then went to Youngstown State University, and finally settled in Virginia, Virginia's Norfolk State, and was composer in residence at Old Dominion University in Norfolk, Virginia. This is Hailstork's Symphony No. 1 with, fittingly enough, the Virginia Symphony Orchestra, led by Joanne Folletta.

0: American guitarist David Starobin playing music by Czech composer Venzel Matiga. That was his guitar sonata number 2. I'm Lynn Warfel.
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1: Charles Ives began working on his symphony number 3, the one called The Camp Meeting, in 1908, and finished it a couple of years later. It won him the Pulitzer Prize for Music in 1947. Here's Gustavo Dudamel and the Los Angeles Philharmonic.

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0: Military Might, five military branch anthems played by the Canadian Brass.
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0: from the Symphony on Themes of John Philip Sousa by Ira Hershen. That was After Hands Across the Sea.
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0: In weather tonight, it should be partly cloudy this evening, but expected to be mostly clear in the southwestern part of Wyoming. You can expect some isolated showers around Lander early tonight, mostly light winds across the state with lows in the 40s and 50s. Tomorrow, sunny across the state for the 4th of July, highs in the 80s most places, reaching almost 90 in Gillette and staying in the 70s for Laramie and Jackson. There can be some gusty winds in and around Cody.
1: We're featuring music by American composers, and we have Erich Wolfgang Korngold next. He came to the United States fleeing the Nazis, became a U.S. citizen in 1943. This is from his violin concerto.

0: We stand and cheer for violinist Ray Chen, Christian Majalaru, and the Royal Philharmonic. That was the final movement from Eric Wolfgang Korngold's Violin Concerto.
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0: Today's programming is made possible in part by generous gifts from Drs. Sandra Serbrug and Bob Prentice, Sally and Alex from East Jackson, along with Brad Lindsay, members of Wyoming Public Radio's Leadership Circle.
1: Philip Glass, taking his inspiration from an album by David Bowie called Heroes. And in 1996, Philip Glass wrote his symphony number 4, known as the Heroes Symphony. This movement is Sons of the Silent Age.

0: In weather tonight, it should be partly cloudy this evening, but expected to be mostly clear in the southwestern part of Wyoming. You can expect some isolated showers around Lander early tonight. Mostly light winds across the state with lows in the 40s and 50s. Tomorrow, sunny across the state for the 4th of July, highs in the 80s most places, reaching almost 90 in Gillette and staying in the 70s for Laramie and Jackson. There can be some gusty winds in and around Cody.
1: So music by Florence Price. Michael Clark plays Three Roses.

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